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Blessed, blessed, blessed Saturday morning. So we are here and we apologize for the late start. It was beyond our control. And you know, at first I was saying, might as well we don't go. And then I say, you know, it's better to be late than not going at all, because we already said yesterday that we was going to be here. So we apologize for the late start of the Children's Good News Bible Hour. And so we are here to share the good news with you. And thank you for understanding. Thank you so much. Okay, so we're gonna have our song and then we'll come back. Okay, no internet. Okay, that kind of morning, but we give God thanks. So, okay, so this is not the song, but we'll take it still. 45. Isaiah 45 and verse 5.

0: So there are children all around the world. So that is why we are here to share the good news with the children in Radioland. So Nikita, come forward to the mic and Nikita will pray for us this morning.
1: And class and high schools, Lord Father, thank you for waking us up this morning. Thank you for food on our table. Thank you for clothes on our back. Thank you for our family. Thank you for being here with us. In Jesus' name, pray, amen.
0: Amen, amen. Thank you, Nikita, for praying for us this morning. So this morning, we're going to have our memory verse, and then we'll go straight into our Bible lesson. Our memory verse for this morning is taken from Jeremiah chapter 29 and verse 11. So if you have your Bible, turn to Jeremiah chapter 29 and verse 11. And then you'll have it. So if you don't know where to find it, you can go in the front of your Bible, and then you will see the Bible content, and you look for Jeremiah, then you look for what page Jeremiah starts at, and then when you're at that page, you have to go to chapter 29. So you have to go way into the book of Jeremiah. So it's chapter 29, and when you are in chapter 29, then you have to go to verse 11. Because if you go to any other verse, you would not have our memory verse for today. You'll have the word of God, but not our memory verse. So Jeremiah chapter 29 and verse 11. So Jeremiah was a prophet. And a prophet is, boys and girls, is someone who speaks on God's behalf. And so that means that God gave him a very important message to tell the people. And this book was written by Jeremiah, because of the name, you know, it's Jeremiah. So Jeremiah is not just a chapter, but the name of the person who wrote the book. And so God gave him the words to write. It's not just Jeremiah's words, but the word of God. And so Jeremiah is in the, which part you think, Nikita? Which part of the Bible? Remember, the Bible is in
1: Old and New.
0: So, and Jeremiah is in the?
1: Old.
0: In the Old Testament, yes, the Old Testament and the New, which is written many years before Jesus came to earth. And this verse, once again, you have to go to Jeremiah chapter 29 and verse 11. So let me read it for you. Jeremiah chapter 29 and verse 11. For I know the thoughts I think towards you, said the Lord, thoughts of peace, and not of evil, to give you an expected end. Jeremiah chapter 29 and verse 11. So I'm going to do it again. Jeremiah chapter 29 and verse 11. For I know the thoughts I think towards you, said the Lord, thoughts of peace and not of evil, to give you an expected end. End. Jeremiah chapter 29 and verse 11. So, Nikita and Teacher Well, who is someone that you trust? You don't have to say the name. You could just say the title, like your teacher, your mom.
1: God.
0: Yes, other than God, among us who are walking in the flesh.
2: My dad.
0: Your dad.
1: My teacher.
0: Your teacher. Sunday school teacher or your class teacher or both?
1: Both.
0: Okay. And so, maybe that person is your mom or your best friend or your teacher like Nikita or your dad like Teacher Well. And so when you trust someone, it is usually because you know that they care about you and that they will do anything for you and nothing to harm you on purpose. The Bible tells us that we can trust God and His plan for us. So that's our verse. So our memory verse, once again, listen to our memory verse, Jeremiah chapter 29 and verse 11. For I know the thoughts that I think towards you, said the Lord, thoughts of peace and not of evil, to give you an expected end. Jeremiah chapter 29 and verse 11. So you have heard our memory verse for today more than once, so let me explain it to you, boys and girls. For I know the thoughts I think towards you, said the Lord. God is speaking here, boys and girls, and he wants his people to know him and to trust him. These words were first given to God's people in the land of Israel, and they are for us today in 2026, the 25th day of July 2026. For I know the thoughts that I think towards you, said the Lord. God is speaking. Thoughts of peace and not of evil, to give you an expected end. Boys and girls, God's plan for his people is not an evil plan, but a good one, because God knows what is best. God's plan is to take care of his people and not to be a burden or abandon them. For God is always with us. God knows the future and the end. He knows everything, the beginning and the end. And he will work things out for your good. And that is why he said to thoughts of peace and not of evil, to give you an expected end. And so God's people can have hope because God is in control. God is in control and he knows what is ahead. Imagine having someone who is on your side, who knows what is ahead, what tomorrow holds, the rest of this day, the next hour. He knows everything, boys and girls. And we can trust God's plan because his plan for us is always good and to give us an expected end. And so this morning, once again, our memory verse, Jeremiah chapter 29 and verse 11. For I know the thoughts that I think towards you, said the Lord, thoughts of peace and not of evil, to give you an expected end. So if you have believed on the Lord Jesus Christ as your Savior, this verse is for you. You can trust that God will be with you, and he is for you. He's fighting for you. And you can trust his plan, that it is always good. God is for you, and he has that perfect plan for you. So our word up for today, which we didn't do, is God keeps his promises. Word up is God keeps his promises. And imagine having someone who is for you, who keeps his promises. And so this morning, those of us who have already accepted the Lord Jesus Christ as our Savior, it might not always seem the way that we want things to happen and things to work out, but we can trust God to know that his plan is the best one for us. And so we can trust him and have a hope in him. If you have not yet believed on Jesus, God has a good plans for you too. His thoughts towards you are good. You can trust the Lord God by believing on his Son, Jesus Christ, as your Savior. Today is the day, and he wants you to have your sins forgiven. But you have to want it too. God wants that for us. And he's long-suffering, wishing that none will perish, but that all will come to repentance. And so if you have not yet believed on the Lord Jesus Christ as your Savior, today is the day. God wants you to have forgiveness for your sins. But you must believe on Jesus as your Savior. You must believe on Jesus as your Savior. Will you trust in Jesus today? That's a question only you can answer. I can't answer it for you. Teacher Rel or Nikita, only you. And I pray that the answer, your answer, will be yes. By believing on God, believing on Jesus, that he is the Son of God, that he died, he was buried, and that he rose again after 3 days, and he's alive in heaven, because many witnesses saw him going back up to heaven, and you can put your trust in him today. But you have to believe that he is the Christ. He is the risen Savior. You have to confess that you have sinner, that you are a sinner, because Jesus Christ died for sinners. And so you have to agree with him by saying, God, I am a sinner. Thank you for sending your only begotten Son to die in my place. I ask you to come into my heart, cleanse me, and wash me from all my sins, and set me free. In Jesus' name, amen. Amen. So it's something like that. You don't have to remember the exact words. It's all telling God that you want to live for Him. You want Him to come inside of you. You want to be that new person. You want to be that person that can put your trust in Him and all of these things. And if you do that, then you have to, you know, go. Don't just stay there. Go to church, go to Sunday school, youth group, different things that will teach you to grow in the things of God. Yep, not just grow in height and age in the natural, but in the spiritual, growing in things of God, knowing God better, and knowing His word. So, if you are feeling that tugging on your heart, that means the Holy Spirit is working on you. Don't harden your heart. Say yes, say yes, say yes. So let me do our memory verse once again. For Jeremiah chapter 29 and verse 11. For I know the thoughts that I think towards you, said the Lord, thoughts of peace and not of evil, to give you an expected end. Jeremiah chapter 29 and verse 11. Nikita, any part of the verse you remember?
1: Jeremiah.
0: What's the first? Mm-hmm, go ahead.
1: Jeremiah chapter 29 mm-hmm. and verse 11. But
0: For I know
1: God.
0: The thoughts of that I think towards you. Said the Lord. Thoughts of peace. And not of evil. To give you an expected end. And it's taken from?
1: Jeremiah chapter 29 and verse 11.
0: Okay, wonderful. So let's do it again. Say where it's taken from.
1: Jeremiah chapter 29 and verse 11. I know.
0: That I think towards you.
1: Said the Lord.
0: Thoughts of peace. And not of evil.
1: To give you.
0: An expected end. And it's taken from?
1: Jeremiah chapter 29 and verse 11.
0: Okay, so we're going to hear from Teacher Well now. Thank you, Nikita, for helping out.
2: I have two versions from the Bible. Jeremiah 29 and verse 11, it says, For I know the plans I have for you, declares the Lord. Plans to prosper you and not to harm you. Plans to give you hope and a future. Our memory verse for today is Jeremiah 29 and verse 11. In another version it says, For I know the thoughts that I think towards you, said the Lord. Thoughts of peace and not of evil, to give you an expected end. Jeremiah chapter 29 and verse 11.
0: Thank you, Teacher.

0: Okay, boys and girls, welcome to our Bible lesson for today. I promise, have you ever said those words? Nikita, have you ever said, I promise?
1: Yes.
2: Mm-hmm.
0: Okay, have you always been able to keep your promise?
3: No.
0: Maybe you made a promise to do something with a friend, then your family had to go out of town or you got sick and couldn't do it. Your plans change, so you broke your promise. But does that happen with God?
3: No.
0: Are there things that happen that cause him to break his promise? No. Are there things that happen to make God break his promise?
1: No.
0: Never. God never breaks his promise. So what is our word up for today?
2: God keeps his promises.
0: Yes, God keeps his promise. God is faithful and powerful and will keep every promise he made. In fact, he is always at work to keep his promise. One very special promise from God was given about 4,000 years ago to a man named Abram. Listen to what God told Abram in Genesis 12, verses 2 and 3.
2: Genesis chapter 12, verses 2 and 3. I will make you into a great nation, and I will bless you. I will make your name great, and you will be a blessing. I will bless those who bless you, and whoever curses you, I will curse them. And all the people on earth will be blessed through you. This is the word of God.
0: Amen. What is the thing? Look for Romans 5 and verse 12. So you can see that God gave Abraham a good blessing. Well, a promise. Several years after God gave Abraham this promise, he changed Abraham's name to Abraham, which means father of many. God promised to make Abraham, the father of many nations, to bless him and make his name great. God said that through Abraham's family, all the families of the earth would be blessed. That blessing to Abraham's family was fulfilled hundreds of years later when God sent his son Jesus to be born. This was God's plan to restore the broken relationship between God and man. The relationship between God and man was broken when the first set of people who were what? Who were the first set of people, Nikita? In Genesis.
1: Adam and Eve.
0: Correct. And they disobeyed God. At that moment, sin entered the world. So in Romans chapter 5 and verse 12, it says,
2: Romans chapter 5 and verse 12.
0: Mm-hmm.
2: Therefore, just as sin entered the world through one man, and death through sin, and in this way death came to all people because all sinned.
0: Thank you. Look for Titus 2 and verse 14. Because of Adam and Eve's sin, you and I are born with... What is sin, Nikito?
1: Sin is anything you think, say, or do that breaks God's heart and separates him from him forever.
0: Correct. Our sin must be punished. But because God loves us so much, he sent his son who?
1: Jesus.
0: Correct. To earth to be born as our Redeemer. A Redeemer, which we would have learned in the story of Ruth and Naomi, is someone who buys back something or someone who sets them free. The Bible says in Titus chapter 2 and verse 14, it says,
2: Titus chapter 2 and verse 14, who gave himself for us to redeem us from all wickedness and to purify for himself a people that are his very own, eager to do what is good.
0: Amen. Iniquity is a big word for sin. This verse says that Jesus gave himself to be punished for our sins. He willingly died in our place to redeem us from the penalty of sin. Jesus could do this because he never sinned. Jesus lived a perfect life, never wanting his own way, never doing anything against his Father's will. Jesus died in our place for your sins so you can be made right with God. But he didn't stay dead. On the third day, Jesus came back to life, and today he lives in a place of honor in heaven. Because of what Jesus did for you, you can have your sins forgiven. You can be blessed because Jesus the Redeemer came to buy you back and restore your relationship with God. That relationship with God was restored to Jesus, the one promised to come from Abraham's family. God promised that all the families of the earth would be blessed through Abraham's family. That's a very big promise, one that God has kept. So what is our word up for today?
1: God keeps promises.
0: God keeps his promises. From the beginning to the end of the Bible tells us of God's plan to save people from their sin. In the very first book of the Bible, God promised to send the Redeemer who will be born into Abraham's family.

0: and took care of Laban's sheep. Jacob loved Laban's younger daughter Rachel and worked 7 years for Laban so he can marry her. But after 7 years, Laban tricked and gave him his older daughter Leah as his wife. Then Laban allowed Jacob to marry Rachel too, but Jacob had to work another. How much years did he get to work to marry Rachel?
1: 2 weeks?
0: No.
2: Years.
0: How many years?
1: 7 years.
0: Correct. 7 years for Rachel. Imagine a man having to work 7 years for you. And then instead of getting you, he gave your sister. And then he still was determined to get you, and then he worked another 7 years to get your hand in marriage. Wow. Love. Now, Jacob had 2 wives. This was not unusual in those times back then when Jacob lived, but it was not what God wanted for him. God's ways was not for Laban to trick Jacob or for Jacob to have 2 wives. Laban's trick brought about many problems. The Bible tells us Jacob loved Rachel more than he loved Leah. Leah must have felt sad and angry that Jacob loved Rachel and not her. Everyone must have been unhappy. But this is the family God had promised to be a blessing to all the families on the earth. Can God keep his promise to the family even though they had so many problems? Anyone?
1: Yes.
0: Correct. He could. Nothing could stop God from keeping his promise to send the Redeemer. God is always at work to keep his promise. So what is our word up for today?
1: God keeps his promises.
0: Correct. God saw what was happening in Jacob's family, and he saw Leah's broken hand. Then something happened that made Leah very happy. She had a baby boy. This was Jacob's first child. Leah named the baby Reuben. Listen carefully as they talk about the name of the children born to Jacob. See if you can keep track of how many sons he had. So he had 1. Sometime later, Leah had another son, then 2 more. Their names were Simeon, Levi, and Judah. So how many does he have thus far?
2: Not three. But again, you said he had 1 and then 2 more later on.
0: Mm-hmm.
2: Then one.
0: Yes.
2: Are you in 3?
0: He had 4 so far. Remember, he had Reuben.
2: Mm-hmm.
0: And then later he had another son, which is Simeon, and 2 more after that was Levi and Judah. Yes, I did. So God saw that Leah was unhappy and was heartbroken. So her husband knew her and she had a baby boy. This was Jacob's first child,
2: mm-hmm.
0: and they named the baby Reuben.
2: Mm-hmm.
0: Sometime later, Leah had another son. How much that?
1: 2.
0: Okay, and then 2 more after that.
2: 2 more after, so 4.
0: Right. So, and their names was, so we have Reuben, Simeon, Levi, and Judah. There were 4 more sons. Each time another baby was born, Leah was sure Jacob would love her more than Rachel, but he didn't. Rachel wasn't happy either because she had not been able to have any children. Oh, Auntie Santa, look for Genesis 30 and verse 1. She was becoming more and more jealous of her sister Leah. But the Bible tells us in Genesis 30 and verse 1, it says,
2: Let me read it from over here. Can't see that. My glasses on.
0: I just need to check these pair of glasses.
2: Hold on. We got to be back. Keep them glasses in my
0: eyes. So boys and girls and adults, like we already read. So we have about 8 sons thus far. So we know Reuben, Levi, Simeon, Judah,

0: And then she had some more after that.
1: Ready now?
0: Yes.
1: I'm ready now. So Genesis chapter 30 and verse 1.
0: Mm-hmm.
1: When Rachel saw that she was not bearing Jacob any children, she became jealous of her sister. So she said to Jacob, "Give me children or I'll die."
0: Wow. Yes. How sad that their home was filled with jealousy and envy that was in the house. Everyone want to be in the house. At all. More sons were born into Jacob's family. So we had Dan, Naphtali, Gad, Asher, Ashikar, Zebulun, yes. So how many sons you count in all? No, no, I was keeping track. So we had 10 sons and Leah had a daughter named Dinah. None of these children were Rachel. So far, he had 10 sons and one daughter. Okay. Finally, great things started happening. Happiness came to Rachel. God allowed her to have a baby too. Rachel named her son what? Why didn't she name her son? He had a coat of many colors.
1: Our stories about him today.
2: Joseph?
0: Correct. So she named her baby boy Joseph. So how many sons does that make? So if he had 10?
2: 11.
0: Correct. He had 11 sons. Jacob seems happier about this son than all the others. Joseph was the son of the wife he loved the most. So Joseph became Jacob's favorite. Some years after Joseph was born, his family moved more than 400 miles back to the land of Canaan, where Jacob had come from. It was a large group of people in Jacob's family now. His wife, 11 sons and one daughter, and many servants, and Rachel was expecting another baby too. On the long journey back, something very special happened. God appeared to Jacob and gave him a special message. And you sent to look for Genesis chapter 35 and verse 10. Sorry, I didn't.
1: 3:5?
0: Yeah. 3:5 and verse 10.
1: No?
0: Mm-hmm. My glasses in. That's where you boy them from.
1: Genesis chapter 35 and verse 10.
0: Mm-hmm.
1: God said to him, "Your name is Jacob. But you will no longer be called Jacob. Your name will be Israel." So he named him Israel. That's 10.
0: Okay. So look for Romans 8 and verse 28. So God changed Jacob's name to Israel. Maybe you haven't heard that names before. It is the name of a country now, and many of the people in that country are from the family of Jacob. That day when God appeared to Jacob, he told Jacob that the land he had promised to Abraham and Isaac would belong to Jacob, his children, and their children after them. Then God promised that kings would come from Jacob's family. God was reminding Jacob of the special promise he had made to Abraham many years before the Redeemer was to come to his family. Even though Jacob's family had many problems, God was still at work to keep his promise to Abraham, Isaac, and now Jacob. God always keeps his promise. If you have believed on Jesus as your Savior, boys and girls and adults alike, remember this. God is always at work to keep his promise to you. So, what is our word up for today?
1: God keeps his promises.
0: Yes, he does. God's promise don't depend on you or on your situation. You can trust God has a plan for you. In Romans 8 and verse 28, it says,
1: Romans 8 and verse 28. for we know. And this one starts with and. You see, when you know it in one version, right?
0: Mm-hmm.
1: And we know that all things work together for the good of those who love him, who have been called according to his purpose. Romans 8:28.
0: Correct. No matter what you go through in your life, God will work it out for your good according to his perfect plan. God planned your skin color, who your brothers and sisters would be, what talents you would have. Also, he can work out his plan for you. God knows what is ahead. It might seem that things are going wrong and are hard right now. You might not be able to see how they can get better or work for good. Choose to trust God. Remember that his plan is always good. God will continue to work in your life, boys and girls. You just have to trust him as our Lord and personal Savior, Jesus Christ. God keeps his promise. Nothing will stop God from keeping his promise to Abraham, to Jacob and his family. What a special time that was for Jacob as God spoke to him. Renewing his promise to Jacob's family, Jacob worshiped God and set up a large stone as a special marker at that place because of God's promise to him. He called the place Bethel, which means house of God. Soon it was time for Jacob's family to move on their way towards Canaan, the land God had promised Abraham, Isaac, and Jacob. But it was also time for Rachel's second baby to be born. As they neared the area of Bethlehem, the group had to stop. Rachel was having her baby. After a difficult time, she gave birth to her second son. But then something very sad happened. Rachel died. That must have been a terrible day for Jacob. He named his new little baby boy Benjamin. How many sons did he have altogether? So he had 11.
2: Plus
0: 12. So Benjamin was Jacob's 12th and last son. Jacob buried Rachel and set up stone by her tomb as a memorial. Then he continued on to Canaan with his large family because he trusted God to keep his promise. In spite of all the problems in Jacob's family, God still used his family to play an important part in his promise to send the Redeemer. Jacob's family wasn't perfect, but it was a family of promise. God chose them to bless all the families of the earth. Jesus, he promised Savior, would come from the family of Jacob. So boys and girls and adults alike. And you send a look for John 1:12, please. Do you know Jesus as your Savior? The Redeemer came to die in your place to take the punishment for your sin. He lives today and wants you to be a part of his family. The Bible says in John 1:12.
1: John 1:12. Yet to all who did receive him, to those who believe in his name, he gave them the right to become children of God.
0: Amen.
1: John 1:12.
0: To receive Jesus means to trust him as the only one who can forgive your sins. When you do that, God gives you the power to become his child. If you become God's child, you will still be a part of your family here on earth, but you will also be a part of God's family when you go to heaven. Well, he as well too. Then God will change you so you can live for him. Will you turn to God from your sin, receiving the Lord Jesus as your Savior? So as Auntie Sandra had done that with you, that is something that you have to do, it's a personal decision. I can't make it for you, your mommy, your daddy, nobody could make it for you. Because when you go in the bank and you have to take a loan, or when you're in school and you have to learn your subject, nobody could make you learn. Your teacher can only teach, but you have to be the one that go and research and learn and everything. Nobody could do that for you. You have to do it. When you're in the doctor's office and the doctor telling you you have to cut out this and cut out that, it's you have to do it. So all of us have choices that we have to make each and every day. And to believe the Lord Jesus as your personal Lord and Savior, that is something personally, hereby said, personally, which means you and you alone is the only one who would have that one-on-one conversation, asking God to come and live in your heart. And don't feel like, oh, I am too small. Like, no, whether you're young or old, pretty, unpretty, whatever it is, God has a plan for all of us. So we'll have a song, and then we'll come back with our review question for today.

0: Sit down. Yes, and that's what we are here doing in the studio. We are sitting down. So boys and girls and adults alike, including you, Auntie Sanjo, what promise did God give to Abraham?
1: He's going to make him a father. But this song just said it, right? The answer wasn't in the song. No?
0: Father Abraham had many sons. How many sons like Father Abraham? And I am one of them, and so are you. So let's just praise the Lord. Oh, he was just... Yes, he would make him a father of many nations. Wow, imagine Abraham died so many years ago, and we are benefiting from that promise that he got so many years before. So you could imagine, so once you come a part of God's family, you know, inherit the inheritance, you ain't have to do anything. All you have to do is just accept Jesus. You don't have to pay. Let me say you don't have to pay. You know, when you need to get citizenship and so you have to pay money, but this citizenship ain't costing you nothing except accepting the Lord as your personal Savior, Jesus Christ, so that you can be called his child and have full access. Because when you become a citizen of any country, whether it's America, whether it's the United Kingdom, whether it's Europe or any country,
2: benefits.
0: You have access to benefits beyond measure. And it's the same thing with God. Once, and Abraham blessing was so long ago, and see, we still have that access to that benefit even now. But you have to accept the Lord as your Savior. So who came to fulfill God's promise to Abraham? Who came through the lineage of Abraham, Isaac, and Jacob to save us from our sin? Who did that?
3: Joseph.
0: Who? No, that Joseph.
3: Ah, Jesus.
0: Correct, but wrong name. Yes, it's Jesus. Who was Jacob? So Jacob had two wives. What was the name of his two wives?
3: Was
2: Rachel.
0: Who?
3: Rachel.
2: Leah.
0: Correct. And who did he love most? You call her a wrong name.
2: Rachel.
0: Yeah, he loved Rachel. Name three of Jacob's sons. He had 12 sons and how many daughters?
3: One.
0: And what was the name of the daughter?
2: Dinah.
0: Yep. So tell me three of Jacob's sons. Tell me three names. You're supposed to know. You're supposed to know one of the
2: how
0: the
2: we talking about him all the time. Coats of many colors.
3: Joseph.
0: Correct. Mm-hmm. Give me the next one. Name start with a B.
2: Ben. We did that in you. Benjamin.
0: And then give me any
2: other. Reuben, Simeon.
0: Levi, Judah, Dan, Natali, Gad, Asher, Asiker, Zebulun. And then you gave me Joseph and Benjamin. So, God changed Jacob's name to what?
3: Israel.
2: No, that was Israel. Jacob. Mm-hmm. You're going on. It's an island, but she remembered the island part.
3: Israel?
0: Israel, correct. Yes. Israel, correct. What does God rename Jacob? What did God rename Jacob of when he appeared to him in Bethel? What did God remind Jacob of when he appeared to him in Bethel? So what did God tell him? He told him something before, and then he had to remind him when he visited him in Bethel. What was it? His promise to who? His forefather who? Abraham, that somebody was going to born through his family who would save us from our sin.
3: Jesus.
0: Correct, but what is another word for Jesus? Start with an R. He gonna be our what? If somebody comes to buy back something.
3: Redeemer?
0: Yes, he's gonna be our redeemer, correct. Why was the relationship between God and man broken? Why?
2: Because
0: you know it, Nikki.
3: Because Adam and Eve.
0: Correct, but what did they do?
3: Sin against God.
0: Correct, they sinned against God. Correct. Man, you're listening. What is a redeemer? I just mentioned it before. Someone who comes to do what?
2: buy you back.
0: Mm-hmm. Buy back something or to set someone
3: free.
0: Correct. Who is our Redeemer?
2: Jesus.
0: Correct. And what did Jesus do to redeem us?
2: He died on the cross for us. And
0: he did after he died on the cross, what happened?
3: He rose again the third day.
0: Correct. And our second to last question is, what did we learn in the Bible lesson and memory verse about God's plan for his people? You think God's plan is good or bad?
3: Good.
0: And do you think it works out for our good?
3: Yes.
0: According to his perfect plan?
3: Yes.
0: God knows what is to come?
2: Oh, yes.
0: Oh, yeah. And what is our word up for today?
4: God keeps his promises.
0: So if you don't remember anything, always remember that God keeps his promises. So thank you, boys and girls and adults, for listening. I want to wish you a wonderful day today. Thank you, Lord, for sending the rain. The rain, rain, rain, rain, rain.

0: Yes, His name is Jesus, and God has given us His word in the Bible. And that is what we heard when we broke down our memory verse, that God gave us His word through the prophets and to men to, and He comes and warns us through prophets and preachers and teachers. But the word, the Bible, was written by whom? Yes, inspired by the Holy Spirit, and was given to men. People argue that the Bible is not true because it's man and this and that, but it was given. So we're going by the Word of God. We're going by the Word of God. And so thank you again. Thank you, Gladys, down there in Boys West Farm area, who is always there taking note of all the memory, the verses that were read from the memory verse to the verses in the lesson, always, always. And we give God thanks for all of you, whether near or far, as you tune in today. We thank you so much for being here with us. Let us continue to pray for our children. Let us continue to pray for all the parents the grieving parents who have lost children and children who have lost parents. And let's continue to show love and remember to be kind to one another. And remember our memory verse, that is taken from where, Nikita?
1: Jeremiah chapter 29 and verse 11.
0: Remember the word? Okay. Remember the words of it? Yeah? Do you? We're going to help you. God. Go ahead.
1: For I know
2: the thought that I think towards you,
1: said the Lord,
2: thought of peace,
1: and not of evil.
2: To give you an expected end.
0: And what's our word up?
1: God keep His promises.
0: Yes, He keeps His promises. And most of us know it, for I know the plans that I have for you, declares the Lord. Plans to prosper you. You know, we like the prosper word. Plans to prosper you and not to harm you, to give you hope and a future. So that is the word of God. Go and read it, Jeremiah chapter 29 and verse 11. So boys and girls, we want you to be kind. We want you to trust God's plan for you, not going the world's way, but going God's way. You know, having that shift in your direction. If you're going the way of the world, today we want you to go God's way and know His plans for you, His good and perfect plan for your life. Father, we thank you for your word. We thank you for reminding us that your thoughts towards us, they are good, and they are not of evil, but of good, to give us hope and to give us a future. Bless those in Radio Land this morning as they join us in 1 hour of the your word, the Good News Children's Bible Hour. We thank you for them. Bless and keep our children, Lord. Build that hedge of protection around them. We know many are hurting, and we know the enemy goes about like a roaring lion, seeking whom he may devour. So, Father, we come against the plans of the enemy over our children. Father, build that hedge of protection around them once again. Help them to be obedient. Help them to be respectful to their parents. Help them, oh God, not to just do what others are doing or whatever the enemy brings to their memory or in their thoughts, but that they will do what is good and do what is right and pleasing to you. Father, we thank you for our children. We pray, O God, that they will be the head and not the tail. They will be above and not beneath. Father, I pray that they will remember that they are fearfully and wonderfully made by you, and you have called them for your will and for your purpose. Father, we thank you for our children. God, guide and protect them like only you can. In Jesus' precious name, amen and amen. So coming up Next week, the 20th, we have Vacation Bible School. So we have Camp Abraham at Olivet Gospel Hall, the 20th to the 24th. Yep, that's Camp Abraham Ministries. They're at Olivet Gospel Hall. You can call me, 664-7890, because there's a link to register, or you can just bring the children to, I think it's $50, right? I think it's $50 for registration. And then you have People's Evangelistic Center, that's PEC, they're in Needmus. Their Vacation Bible School starts at 8 a.m., also on the 20th to the 24th. So we have two Vacation Bible School coming up next week, so please send out the children. And in the month of August, from the 10th to the 14th, Beacon of Hope Ministries, we're going to be at Tucker Clark Primary from 8:30 to 12:30. That's in August. But for the rest of this month, somebody the 27th. No, yeah, him. Teacher, well, hear him correcting me. Thank you, Holy Spirit. You hear me say the 20th, and today is the 25th, and you ain't tell me the 27th I was to say.
3: Oh,
0: no,
3: sorry.
0: Now, you see my helper is sleeping on me.
3: Mm-hmm.
0: So, that was, yeah, wrong date. So, it's the 27th to the 31st. You got to thank the Holy Spirit, right?
3: Mm-hmm.
0: Even when we are going wrong, He's there to guide us and to say, huh, you say it wrong. And so as I looked, I said, wait, no. Okay, so Camp Abraham, the 27th to the 31st at Olivet Gospel Hall. Sorry about that. Taking you back a week. The 27th of this month, that's Monday coming. Just like that. Just like we're just saying, welcome to July, right? No, Monday coming is the 27th day of July. So we are going to Camp Abraham Ministries there. They're having Vacation Bible School at Olivet Gospel Hall or Needmus Estate for People's Evangelistic Center,
3: mm-hmm.
0: Mm-hmm. PEC, the 27th to the 31st of July. The final week of the month of July. Then when we cross over into August, God's willing, the 10th to the 14th, Beacon of Hope, Tucker Clark. Beacon of Hope, Tucker Clark. So send out the children. Yep, send them out to Olivet Gospel Hall or PEC there in Needmus. So thank you, Holy Spirit. So thank you once again. Thank you once again. May God bless you and keep you. Cause His face to shine upon you. Be gracious unto you. Lift up His countenance unto you. And give you His peace that surpasses all understanding. See you tomorrow for Justified Praise and Worship, God's willing, from 3 until 5. Bye, everyone.
3: Bye.

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That's not a bad thing. 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

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I need you to act like it's just you and him in the room and nobody else is there. He's been excellent. He's been good. He's been faithful.

His name was Jimmy. He wasn't very old, about 10 or 11 years since birth. But you wouldn't call life for Jimmy heaven on earth. He lived in a big town in the north part of the nation. His mom and dad had forsaken him, so he had to sell newspapers to stay off starvation. Now, mom and dad loved the nightlife, and Jimmy was too much bother. I wonder if they'll still feel the same way when they stand before my heavenly Father. Now, down the street by an old gospel mission, Jimmy carried his papers one day, and he heard the preacher say, "Come to the altar. My Jesus will give you a new life and a better way." Jimmy's feet were cold, his eyes watering, and inside it might be safer. So Jimmy said, "I'll go in. If I see Jesus, I'll give him a paper." So he walked in and he sat down, and when the last altar call was given, Jimmy laid his paper bag on the altar and lifted his watery eyes toward heaven. And he said, "Jesus, this is Jimmy. Jesus, this is Jimmy." I guess you might say it was the only way the little feller knew how to pray. So from that day on, when Jimmy would go by the old gospel mission, he'd walk down the aisle, he'd lay his paper bag on the altar, and he'd lift his little face towards heaven. He'd say, "Jesus, this is Jimmy. Jesus, this is Jimmy." Now one day Jimmy rushed to the little gospel mission. The preacher was having a counseling session, and Jimmy didn't realize that he was disturbing anyone with his unusual prayer. But the preacher came and took him by the arm and said, "Boy, can't you see that we're busy? Why do you keep interrupting us with that simple, unusual prayer? Jesus, this is Jimmy." Jimmy said, "Preacher, this is the only way I know how to pray. And I just want the Lord to know my name." But the preacher said, "That's not a good reason, son. You'll have to stop it just the same." So one more time, Jimmy was pushed aside. He left with tears in his eyes, but he said, "I can make it." And he turned away, not knowing it was his last mile. It was a cold day, and Jimmy slipped from the curb. A big truck hit him on the run. The preacher inside caught a glimpse of the scene. Feeling bad about what he'd done, he rushed to the boy and took him in his arms, and to the nearest hospital they fled. And with doctors standing by, the preacher there too, they heard little Jimmy speak from his bed, "Jesus, this is Jimmy." The doctor felt his pulse and turned to the preacher and said, "His short life here on earth will soon be through." The preacher, with panic in his voice, said, "My God, what can we do?" All of a sudden, the room lit up with a strange and beautiful light, and seemed that someone was about to speak, but that someone was not in sight. The preacher cried, "If Jimmy could only be well, my God, how it would please us." And it was then the voice spoke in a kind, gentle way, "Jimmy, this is Jesus. Jimmy, this is Jesus. Suffer, little children,
and forbid them not to come unto me, for of such is the kingdom of heaven.

all of nature says there's nobody like you. As we join with them this morning, we say you are great, you are magnificent.

Psalm 27 says, "The Lord is my light and my salvation. Whom will I fear? The Lord is the strength of my life. Of whom will I be afraid? When the wicked came against me to eat my flesh, my enemies and my foes, they stumbled and fell. And though an army should encamp against me, my heart will not fear. Though war should rise against me, in this will I be confident. One thing I have asked from the Lord, and that thing I will seek after, for me to dwell in the house of the Lord all the days of my life, to see the beauty of the Lord and to inquire in his temple. For in the time of trouble, he will hide me in his pavilion. In

0: We didn't come to get familiar with Jesus. We came to love on him tonight.
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0: Everybody sing it in.

0: want me to open up my mouth?
1: Listen. It was right around this time in a service where somebody would stand up, used to be my grandmama, and she used to say,

I want to read this scripture to us. It's out of Luke 15. Sometimes people get confused by it, but I feel like the Lord's all over it tonight. I want to read it to us. It says, now the tax collectors and sinners are all gathering around to hear Jesus. The Pharisees and teachers of the law muttered, this man welcomes the sinners and eats with them. The religious people are mad. It sets the stage and Jesus pipes up. He told them this parable. It says, suppose one of you has 100 sheep and loses one of them. Doesn't he leave the 99 in the open country and go after the lost sheep until he finds it? And after he finds it, he joyfully puts it on his shoulders and he goes home. He calls his friends, he calls his neighbors together and says, rejoice with me because I've found my lost sheep. And I tell you that in the same way, there will be more rejoicing in heaven over one sinner who repents than over 99 righteous people who don't. Man, he's that good. I want to just read a couple thoughts, just share a little bit of the story behind this song, and then we'll sing that bridge one more time and we'll go nuts. We'll see what happens. So when I use the phrase, the reckless love of God, when we say it, we're not saying that God himself is reckless. He's not crazy. We are, however, saying that the way he loves is in many regards quite so. But what I mean is this. He's utterly unconcerned with the consequences of his actions with regard to his own safety, comfort, and well-being. His love isn't crafty or slick. It's not cunning or shrewd. In fact, all things considered, it's quite childlike. And might I even suggest sometimes downright ridiculous. His love bankrupted heaven for you, for me. His love doesn't consider himself first. It isn't selfish or self-serving. He doesn't wonder what he'll gain or lose by putting himself on the line. He simply puts himself out there on the off chance that you and I might look back at him and give him that love in return. His love leaves the 99 to find the one every time. And to many practical adults, that's a foolish concept. But what if he loses the 99 in finding the one, right? What if? Finding that one lost sheep is and will always be supremely important. His love isn't cautious. It's a love that sent his own son to die a gruesome death on a cross. There's no plan B with the love of God. He gives his heart so completely, so preposterously, that if refused, we would think it irreparably broken. Yet he gives himself away again and again and again and again, time and time again. Make no mistake, our sins do pain his heart, and 70 times 7 is a lot of times to get your heart broken. And yet he opens up and allows us back in every single time. His love saw you when you hated him, and all logic said they'll reject me. He said, nah, I don't care what it costs me. I lay my life on the line as long as I get their hearts. To make it personal, his love saw me, a broken down kid with regret as deep as the ocean. My innocence and youth poured out like water. And he found me and he put me on his shoulders. And he carried me on. Because he's just that good. He's just that kind. He's a father that never gives up. So as we sing this bridge and chorus one more time, just let it break down those walls tonight. There's no shadow. There's no shadow you won't light up, mountain you won't climb up, coming after me. Yeah. There's no wall you won't kick down, lie you won't tear down, coming after me. Yeah, again.

today declaring that this is a move, because I believe that as we worship in these next few moments, that miracles will begin to run up and down these aisles, that the glory of the Lord will begin to heal us and set us free, that God is mending broken hearts in this room, that God is giving clear instruction and direction in this room. Hey!

know the first time he came as a helpless little baby. But the next time he comes, my friend, he's going to come as King of Kings and Lord of Lords. And in that day, every eye shall see, and every knee shall bow, and every tongue shall confess that he is indeed Lord. And the marketplace in downtown Birmingham is going to be empty. No more traffic in the streets. All the builders' tools are silent. No more time to harvest wheat. Busy housewives cease their labors. In our great courtrooms, no more debate. Cause work on earth has been suspended, my friend, as the king comes through the gate.

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0: 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We thank you for waking us up this morning. We thank you for giving us a...
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Like the little boy with the fish, with a couple of fish and bread, to let it do what it need to do. So tonight you surrender what you got to the hands of the Lord. You know, when you give it to God, and it's not enough for 5,000, what He does is He breaks it for a multitude. He breaks it for multiplication. God breaks what you have in order to multiply. 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